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7: Well, it's time for the trending report. What's it about, Tanya?
8: It's about Britney Spears' biopic.
7: Yes.
8: And Universal Pictures has officially moved forward with this. It is based on her memoir, The Woman in Me. John M. Chu is directing. He is the Wicked director. And Liz Merriweather, who created New Girl, is going to be writing the script. But who is going to be playing Britney Spears herself? So there are a few names flying around. I wanted you guys to give your opinion. Maybe we all pick who we think. And then when they announce who it's going to be, one of us wins. So Olivia Holt is the name that's being tossed around the most. She's from Cruel Summer. You guys may know her from her music career. Sabrina Carpenter is also in the running. Sydney Sweeney from Euphoria.
9: I see pictures of all these people, like side by side.
7: Olivia Holt. I'm just looking at a picture of her. That's good casting.
8: Yes.
7: And she can sing.
8: Anya Taylor-Joy from Queen's Gambit, Peaky Blinders. Addison Rae. She's the TikToker singer.
7: So everyone's in the running for this.
8: Well, yeah, there's a big list. The list is long. Chloe Grace Moretz, Emma Roberts, and last but not least, Florence Pugh, who I think would also be incredible. Who's your pick?
9: I don't know. You know what's kind of crazy? And I think it could work. Addison Rae.
8: Oh. And
9: I just feel like she gives me Britney vibes sometimes.
7: Mm-hmm. Olivia Holt looks like a good choice. I'll pick her, but I also think an unknown. I'll pick her and an unknown.
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10: Showers, risk of a thunderstorm, and 16 overnight. Tomorrow, showers ending in the morning. 22 for Saturday. Sunny and 19 on Sunday.
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3: Now, Ruby, in the back room, your husband spelled your name wrong?
4: Yeah. Why does it feel so wrong, though, when someone, like, especially someone so close to you, misspells your name? Like, I was appalled.
3: This is not even in the same category conversation. This is your forever person.
4: I know.
3: What happened?
4: It was a group chat that my friend put us in, and she was just asking about dinner plans. And he's like, yeah, I'm not going to be able to make it, but Ruby with a Y will be going.
5: Oh, no.
4: I just, like, stopped everything I was doing. I was like, that must be... Maybe he's just like working quickly. He just, you know, misspelled. He'll correct it. He did not correct it.
3: But are you sure that wasn't the phone? Because my phone does that often. Like, I call somebody Brian and they spell it the wrong Brian.
4: Well, I obviously called it out. And he was like, oh, sorry. I was using voice to text.
3: Yeah, voice to text. That's true.
5: Okay, that's...
3: My voice text. Also, I keep saying Aileen and it spells Eileen.
5: Well, yeah.
3: And when I want this Brian, it spells the other Brian. So it is not your, thank goodness.
4: I know.
3: Your partner, your husband.
5: Yeah.
3: Isn't misspelling your name.
5: I get mad if he doesn't remember my shoe size. And he saw my name wrong. Oh, you wouldn't want to know.
3: What is your shoe size while we're at it so we all remember?
5: It's an 8. But like, I'm like, also if he doesn't remember my phone number, oof.
6: He doesn't know your phone
3: number?
6: When
3: I say your name, Sissany, into my voice talk, it wants to call Tiffany.
6: Well, of course. My name would be really difficult to the voice situation.
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1: 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Intern Bella says the clock is ticking on the boyfriend. 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
7: Intern Bella says the clock is ticking on the boyfriend. What makes you say that?
8: So it started in April because he forgot our 2-year anniversary. And then, like, since then, I told him he needed to make an effort and more of it. And he just hasn't.
7: Has not. No. I am guilty of missing anniversaries. That is hard one.
9: No.
7: I even remember somebody saying to me at one point, what should we do tomorrow? Like, leading me on. I'm like, probably just chill. No, but shouldn't we go out and do something for something? I'm like, no, I think we should just chill. Like, why are you looking at me with no blinking? It was, of course, an anniversary, but I felt terrible afterwards. I think I missed it again. So maybe he's just not good at that.
8: Maybe he's not. I think I'm just more sentimental and he's not. So he said he would try to be, like, I'm not asking for a ton of roses at my doorstep.
7: You just want to remember with a card.
8: Yeah, like, I just want a little bit more effort for him to reach out and try to hang out with me more, because I've just distanced myself. And, like, if I don't ask to hang out, then we won't hang out for a while.
9: Ooh, you've distanced yourself.
7: I understand. And I think you're at a very peaceful place of, like, if he wants to spend time with me, I deserve him showing a little effort. And if he doesn't, he won't. And I shall move on. That is self-confidence.
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23: 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Tomorrow, showers ending in the morning. 22 for Saturday. Sunny and 19 on Sunday.
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3: So, Lexi, go ahead. You are on with us. You were asked to go on a first date with all of his friends?
4: Second date.
3: A second date. Okay, so tell me the scenario.
4: Okay, so I met this guy on Hinge, and we went on one date that was very nice. Definitely liked him, was interested in seeing him again, and that was last weekend. Last night, he texted me, my friends and I are going out tomorrow night if you want to join us. And I don't really know what that means. Like, is this his version of a second date? Because I'm open to seeing him again, but I don't really want to go out with a bunch of dudes.
5: Yeah, I don't like it at all.
3: So is it not, it would be better for me, more soft landing if it were their dudes and their girlfriends?
4: I mean, it just sounded like his dudes. I don't know. It's like, I'm not sure if he invited me because he likes me and wants me to meet his friends. Or he's already combining. Going out.
5: Does he want you to bring your friends?
4: He did not mention that.
3: Sisney, what would you do?
5: I don't mind it, but I would suggest that you get to bring your friends too and be like, okay, I'm going to bring a few girlfriends and go out. Have fun. There's no pressure in it being a second date and having to like keep the conversation going the whole time and think of questions to ask and all that. It'll just be more relaxed. I like a group date situation.
6: Yeah.
3: I think it's cool if she's like, I don't care. I'll hang with your bros.
5: I think so too. It's giving cool girl vibes.
3: All right, Lexi, good luck. Let us know
5: how
3: it goes.
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3: We know there's been a trend in just not consuming as much alcohol with the generation, not drinking as much, not hanging out at certain places, going to clubs. And now something cool called the Daybreaker. It's basically, it's a coffee rage.
4: Yeah. It's a full-on rave, but during the day.
3: Rave. That's yeah. Right. You rage at the rave.
4: It's a lot of cool stuff. A lot of cool vibes. DJs, dancing. It's a packed dance floor from the videos and the pictures that I've seen. But yeah, you're right. There's no alcohol. And it's in the morning. So it's not like your normal club scene that you would do late at night. And the whole idea is that you are more present in connecting with people. You feel better about yourself. You kick off the day with tons of energy and awesome music. And then you go about the rest of your day still enjoying yourself. And it's like the opposite of what a night out has on us.
3: It's true. Now, I think it's a great place to meet somebody because you actually can really have a connection and a conversation at something like this. And it's still like wanting to have a good time and dance and party. It's just that you're going to feel good the next day. It's really about that, isn't it? It's about feeling good the next day and not wasting that whole next day. How come this didn't dawn on our generation?
4: I know.
3: We didn't ever think of this.
4: Celebrities and famous people are actually starting to get into the loop of this, and they're becoming bigger and bigger and bigger. And instead of staying out till 2 in the morning and feeling like dirt the next day, you feel great.
3: Do you know how cool it sounds when someone says, "No, bro, I got to go to bed at 9 so I can get up at 6 and hit the Daybreaker." Like, that's cool.
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16: Showers, risk of a thunderstorm, and 16 overnight. Tomorrow, showers ending in the morning. 22 for Saturday. Sunny and 19 on Sunday.
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4: Sisney, what's on your weekend watch list?
5: Well, all five episodes dropped yesterday, so I am so excited for The Secret Lives of Mormon Wives, season 5 on Hulu. And this season's really going to explore the fallout from Taylor Frankie Paul's shelved season of The Bachelorette. Because remember, she filmed the whole season and then they canceled it. And so we're going to see like how she dealt with that and obviously the volatile relationship with Dakota. So I am all invested for this season.
4: Okay, Tanya, what's on your weekend watch list?
6: I have been very excited about this. This actually came out last week. It's called Earl Meets World. It's Alex Earl's show on Netflix. It's going to follow Alex as she navigates her business, her career, and then that feud with Alex Cooper. So it came out last week. All 8 episodes are streaming now on Netflix, and I'm obsessed.
4: Okay, Ruby, your weekend watch list, what's on it?
7: Mine is The Girls on Hulu. So it follows Khloe Kardashian's glamorous inner circle of lifelong friends as they navigate motherhood, marriage, and the intense lens of reality TV cameras. So it's really good. She produced the show, so.
4: Mm-hmm. Yeah, and I love all of her friends that are in that, too. They're great.
7: Yes.
3: Just watch. Come on!
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15: Showers, risk of a thunderstorm, and 16 overnight. Tomorrow, showers ending in the morning. 22 for Saturday. Sunny and 19 on Sunday.
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1: All right, I'm heading out to get some printer paper for the office.
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4: 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Thanks for leaving me. Have a good time, buddy.
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2: 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Plus, today, the Jonas Brothers join us, and hits from Zara Larsson and Sabrina Carpenter are on the move in a big way. First, let's go. Number 40. It's a debut. Karol G, Bruno Mars, Still.

That's new at 40. It's called Still. Karol G and Bruno Mars. Before 39, let's look back a week ago at how it was. Number three was this. Bruno Mars at number two. Taylor Swift, number one.

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1: 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Lady Gaga, Bruno Mars. 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Ensign Boone will be there. 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
14: Number 38.

Espresso, Sabrina Carpenter, that is 37. We're on our way to the biggest song in the country, and Noah Kahan is from a small town in Vermont, but his emotional lyrics have reached people all over the world, and the secret behind his songwriting might be in the trees. He said when he was back home visiting, he always makes time to have some of his favorite maple treats, like maple cotton candy or maple creamy, which is frozen custard with maple syrup mixed in. Here he is at 36, Orbiter. Hello.

4 to 35, Opalite, Taylor Swift. And she's going back-to-back on the countdown with another one from the life of a showgirl, landing at 34, The Fate of Ophelia.

Ophelia. Taylor Swift, back-to-back hits, The Fate of Ophelia, number 34. We're a couple weeks away from the MTV VMAs. A bunch of top 40 artists have nods in the best dance category. Bebe Rexha, Lady Gaga, Tate McRae are a few of the nominees, along with Harry Styles, who could take home that moon person thanks to this song, Aperture, 1840 Extra.

0: Aperture, Harry Styles, 1840 Extra. Well, Sabra makes it 50 weeks on the countdown. 5-0 with a hit on the way. And Cameron Whitcomb rockets ahead 6 next.
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0: We're counting down the hottest songs in North America. Cameron Whitcomb says his new single, Kingdom of Fear, was inspired by a book, but not the story within the pages, just the title. He realized that everyone lives in a kingdom of fear, whether it's struggling with anxiety or depression or something else entirely, and he wanted to write a song about dealing with a constant overwhelming challenge. Here it is, up 6 to 33.
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0: to
1: Tyler Shaw, 32, run to you. Olivia Rodrigo says you never know when inspiration for a song could strike, even in the middle of the night. She had just gone back to New York after spending time in England, and she hadn't adjusted to the time zone yet, so she woke up at 4 a.m. and decided to go on a walk. While out and about, a guy approached her and asked her on a date, which she politely declined, but she felt overwhelmed with creativity and ran home to write this song, an AT40 on the Verge track.

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2: 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Number

Spin, Pinio and Loeb featuring Jordan. We're counting down the hottest songs in Canada. So Michelle Branch is celebrating the 25th anniversary of her debut album with an EP of reimagined versions of her biggest songs with new collaborations. The project titled Everywhere and Back Again is due out November 6th, and one of the songs could make the countdown soon, The Game of Love. Here's Michelle with the new Radicals and 1840 on the Verge track.

there all along. Stargazing, Miles Smith, 29. It's safe to say that Olivia Dean knows what it takes to write a great song, and that means making a lot of not-so-great ones. She learned that a hit song requires volume and writing lyrics that hit close to the truth over and over until eventually everything feels right and her raw emotions come to the surface. Here's one of the songs she wrote with that method, A Couple Minutes, number 28.

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0: Seacrest with you, counting them down. And Somber watched one of his songs go viral for the first time while he was still in high school. And he nearly missed a major opportunity when record labels started reaching out. He came home from school one day and had an email from Columbia Records who wanted to sign him. But his father warned him of possible scams, so he almost didn't reply. Then more offers started to pour in. Eventually, he convinced his mom to allow him to leave school to pursue music full-time. It paid off. Here's Home Record 27.

down 3-25, Golden from Huntrix. So the 78th Primetime Emmy Awards are this Monday with the live ceremony hosted by Mariska Hargitay in L.A. The 51st season of SNL is up for Outstanding Variety Series with some big pop stars serving as musical guests this year like Harry Styles, Olivia Rodrigo, and Sabrina Carpenter. Here she is, Manchild, in 1840 Extra.

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Next weekend, our iHeartRadio Music Festival, presented by Capital One, takes over Las Vegas. 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Snoop, yep, live. Weezer, live. BTS, Major Lazer. Disney Plus and Hulu, September 18th and 19th. Zara Larsson going to take the stage. Here she is with Pink Panther's 22. I'm freezing.

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Summer at 21. And Ray said that she's on strike from writing another album until she finds love and estimated that it could take 10 years before fans hear her new music. If that's the case, this could be her last hit on the countdown for a while. It's called Click Clack Symphony. 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

She'll be all right. 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
1: Number 19, Rubber Band Man, Mumford & Sons featuring Hozier. We want to send a big congratulations to Post Malone, who just got engaged to his girlfriend Christy Lee with a surprise proposal at his ranch in Utah. Here he is with Doja Cat, 1840 Extra.

Post Malone, and Doja Cat. I Like You, an 1840 Extra. All right, when Olivia Dean released her smash single, Man I Need, some people predicted she'd be a one-hit wonder, but she looks at that term as a compliment, not an insult. She considers her track a fabulous song, and it's become a wonder because everyone enjoys it so much. And she's proud that something from her catalog resonated so strongly with people all over the world. Obviously, she is not a one-hit wonder because this was just the first of multiple chart entries. Man I Need, 18.

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1: Coming up next,
0: the Backstreet Boys and Dominic Fike both climb a notch. Plus, Alex Warren falls off with Fever Dream, but his number one song from a year ago still on the countdown. Keep it here.
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0: We are inside the top 20. And some artists keep to themselves before a show to get in the right headspace before performing for thousands of people. But Ed Sheeran likes to warm up with an impromptu duet. The night before his show the other day, he went to a local karaoke night by himself. And right as they were closing up, he took the mic and sang Thinking Out Loud with a new friend he met at the bar. So if you're ever in a position to sing karaoke with Ed Sheeran, make sure you pick an Ed Sheeran song. Here's Ed with Martin Garrix. Repeat it. 17.

0: Bottle Up, the Backstreet Boys,
1: at 16 on AT40. All right, Alex Warren wrote his hit single Ordinary about his wife, Cover, and the inspiration continued on his new album, Wild Child, with more songs reflecting their love story. But he says that when she heard the new tracks, she was not as impressed as the first time. He joked that she's kind of tired of listening to love songs about her, and at a certain point, she has to think, you like me, I get it. Here's Ordinary, 15.
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Benson Boone, number 13, The Time of My Life. Well, our IR Radio Music Festival presented by Capital One is back. And if you can't make it to Vegas next weekend, you can watch every big moment live on Disney Plus and Hulu. Catch all your favorites like BTS and Zara Larsson, Benson Boone, and Stella Lefty will be there for a special performance. Here she is at 12, Boston. On a train.

Boston, number 12, Stella Lefty. All right, Gracie Abrams is proud of her new album, Daughter from Hell, but she says there's a song on the project that she struggled to listen to back after she wrote it. Her track, Look at My Life, was inspired by a tough situation she went through, and when she heard the finished version, she felt transported right back to that dark place. So it took a while for her not to completely hate the song, but now she's happy with how everything came out. You can hear Look at My Life at AmericanTop40.com, and here's one that was a bit easier to listen to. Hit the Wall, number 11.

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0: 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Plus, Ariana Grande spends 3 weeks in the same spot with this.
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T40. That is Teddy at number 10. The numbers get smaller and the hits get bigger. So Zara Larsson's had a lot of success over the last year, which makes her eligible for Best New Artist at the Grammys. But when her label said they were submitting her for nomination, she turned it down. Although she's felt a recent shift in her career, she wants to remind people that she's been releasing music for years, and she definitely doesn't consider herself a new artist. But thanks to songs like this, she's made a lot of new fans all over the world. Midnight Sun, 9.

Hate That I Made You Love Me, Ariana Grande. That's number 8. Well, last August, the Goo Goo Dolls released a 7-song EP called Summer Anthem, which gave us the top 30 hit, Not Goodbyes. But now another track from that project could land on the charts soon. It's called Ocean. Here it is. You swim.

0: That's an AT40 breakout. 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
1: Coming up next,
0: Olivia Rodrigo holds her place on the chart, and another one of the four hits this week for Bruno next.
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17: We are inside the top 10, and the Jonas Brothers recently played 3 sold-out shows at New York's Madison Square Garden, but it wasn't a typical concert. They performed the exact set list from their 2008 Burning Up tour, along with the outfits and stage sets from those classic shows. We'll hear from the brothers about why you shouldn't have FOMO if you miss the New York dates. First, 7, Bruno Mars, I Just Might.

0: Bruno Mars, number 7, I Just Might. So let's go back to the Jonas Brothers. At the end of the month, they're set to kick off the Burning Up Tour all over again, which will take them across North America playing the exact set list from their 2008 tour along with some hits from their latest album sprinkled in. I was talking to Nick, Kevin, and Joe the other day, and they told us that longtime fans will love the show, but there's something for the new members of Team Jonas too. Here's Nick.
1: I think that this is the perfect way to come to your first Jonas Brothers concert. You know, we're seeing so many people now who weren't even alive back in 08 coming to shows and experiencing not just, you know, the songs from the past, but, you know, the last 7 years of music we've been releasing between Happiness Begins, Greetings from Your Hometown, the album. These are some of the albums we're most proud of in our whole career, and getting to kind of touch on those records and perform for these new fans for the first time while also celebrating, you know, the past is kind of a dream scenario.
0: And here's the new single from the Jonas Brothers, Listen When Sad, AT40 on the Verge track. Dude.

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1: Coming up next.
0: Well, Olivia Dean rebounds a notch with her former number 1, plus Ella Langley fell out of the top 5 in July. Now she moves back next.
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0: These are the top five of the week. You probably know Seth MacFarlane as the mastermind behind comedies like Family Guy and Ted Movies and TV Show, but he's got a new musical project coming that teams him up with some fuzzy friends. I'll tell you about that after five. Choosing Texas, Ella Langley. Just when-

0: Langley, number 5, Choosing Texas. So back to Seth MacFarlane. He's a writer, director, producer, and an actor, but you should know that another one of his talents is a heavenly singing voice. He'll often perform standards by Frank Sinatra with a 55-piece orchestra. And next week, he's set to release an album called Seth MacFarlane Sings the Muppets as part of the 50th anniversary of The Muppet Show. The project promises fan favorites from the Muppets catalog like Together Again and Rainbow Connection, but with a crooning Seth twist. It's due out on the 18th.
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0: So easy. Number three, Olivia Dean. Well, we heard Taylor back at number four with last week's number one, which clears the runway for Tame Impala to claim the top spot, unless another artist makes the climb. We'll find out who has the biggest hit in the land when we reveal the top two in just a second.
1: AT40
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0: We're down to the top two, and the 2027 Grammy nominations are set to be announced in November. But the artist at number two took home an award earlier this year and didn't realize it. He was nominated for Best Dance Electronic Recording and totally forgot. So when the big day arrived, he was back home in Australia, fast asleep. And a few hours later, he woke up to his hundreds of texts on his phone congratulating him because Tame Impala had won a Grammy. We'll find out if this is his next hit to win, Dracula, number two.

Paula, Dracula number two. So we've made it to the biggest song in the country. And this next artist has strong ties to the city of Las Vegas after a nearly 10-year residency at Park MGM and having a street named after him earlier this year. But once his world tour was extended by another 30 shows, fans are wondering if and when he'll return to the Strip. Nothing has been announced yet, but based on his current tour schedule, the earliest we could expect him to play a show in Las Vegas is late summer of 2027, because fans from all over the world are begging for more from the number one artist. It's Bruno Mars, Risk It All, the new number one song on AT40. For just a

0: That is the new number one song, Risk It All, Bruno Mars. And next weekend, it's our iHeartRadio Music Festival presented by Capital One, taking over Las Vegas. You can watch all the action live on Disney Plus and Hulu. Benson Boone, Zara Larsson, a special performance by Stella Lefty. Stream it all weekend. I'll see you there hosting it, Disney Plus and Hulu, September 18th and 19th. Until then, take good care. We'll talk soon.
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0: 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It's Katie from Thunder Bay's Morning Show with Brad and Katie. Now, last week, he and I were talking about these job interview hacks. Now, I did preface it saying that some of them were legitimate. Others were questionable. Take them all with a grain of salt and do what you feel is best. One that I thought was really funny was showing up in uniform and just saying that you got a call and that you were hired. It worked for one person. They said that they were trained that day. So that's an option. This one I thought was great. And then we were validated because I think it was Hope texted us on the Dominion Motors Talk and Text line. Call and say that you need to reschedule an interview. You've missed the call for the interview to get that scheduled and underway. And then they'll schedule you for an interview. Now, in Hope's case, she was a teenager, I think, at the time. Her mom had missed the call. It was like, yeah, they were calling for an interview. Called back and was like, hey, I missed the call. You know, my mom said I should call back. So here I am. Well, they saw that as taking really great initiative. And they hired her without an interview. See what I mean? Also, now this one's funny. Made me laugh. When they ask you, what is your biggest weakness? Those questions are so tough to answer in general. Be like, oh, I struggle with whatever your thing is, but try to make it a positive. Instead, tell them that your biggest weakness is your favorite dessert. It'll make them laugh, and hey, maybe you stand out that way.
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0: 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Yep. Yesterday, I was at the Wayland over the lunch hour. Let me tell you, it smelled great. It smelled absolutely so good inside. I had a bonus code word. Yep. 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It could be a bonus code word that wins you $1,000 because we've got those $1,000 weekly prizes, huh? You know what I mean? 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
4: That's impressive. I'm glad you told me.

It's been kind of weird weather for mid-September. Not angry about it. I'm very happy for all the sunshine that we keep receiving. Isn't it great? It just makes me all warm and fuzzy on the inside and the outside. Fuzzy Cat Dolls, it's Don't Ya on 91.5 CKPR.

0: 91.5 CKPR. I thought it was quite amusing. And boy, oh boy, does this family interact in such odd ways. King Charles released a letter that he wrote regarding Meghan and Harry's move back to the UK, because they're not there for forever, but it's a longer stay, to the point where their kids are enrolled in school. Let's be realistic. They've moved back to the UK for the time being. Now, in his letter, he did call them private citizens, that any of the charitable work that they're doing is akin to, you know, celebs or business owners being involved in philanthropic work, right? They are private citizens in the UK. Security is not being paid for by the UK taxpayer. It's not coming from the palace. They're responsible for that themselves if that's what they want. It just makes me wonder, what is it like at family gatherings? Do they even talk to each other, or are they just like sending texts to one another?
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0: 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Hey, it's Katie. So Justin Bieber and his wife Haley recently did a joint interview. And oh my gosh, was it awkward. They came off as super boring people. They were asked like generic questions just to get to know them as human beings on this planet. You know, what's your favorite hobby? Him? Golf. One word answer. Her? I don't have a fun hobby. Oh, okay. What do you do then? Like, it doesn't have to be fun for everyone else. It just needs to be fun for you. When they were asked, you know, what's their favorite book? He says, the Bible. Okay, cool, bro, whatever. She says, well, when I was a kid, it was, you know, Angelina Ballerina, whatever the book is called. And I'm like, so you haven't read a book as an adult? Not one that you like? Even if it's a book to your kids? I thought it was so, so strange. So I'm not the only one on the that thinks this. A lot of people on the internet are like, yeah, they're coming off as pretty boring.
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0: 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So if you're driving around the city running errands, you're going for a walk through your neighborhood or whatnot, you see lots of things out at the ends of people's driveways, properties at the curb, and there's a free sign. It's all on purpose because it is Treasure Exchange Days. So if you've got some stuff that you want to put out and you want to get rid of and it's perfectly good usable items, absolutely. 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It is for free. It is up for grabs. And then it's just all got to come back in off the curb by Sunday at 7.
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What's up? It's Katie. Did you know that Bruce Willis turned down the role of Sam in the movie Ghost? Yeah, he turned that down. He didn't understand how it was going to work with the main character because his character was dead for like most of the movie. So how does that happen? Which, that's a fair question, right? When you're reading a script, you don't know how it's going to play out. And we've all seen the movie, right? We get it. Well, we know that eventually that role went to Patrick Swayze, who did very well in the role. It was a whole big thing. So I can't imagine anybody else in that role. But then get this. Not 10 years later, Bruce then starred in The Sixth Sense. Spoiler alert, character's also dead.

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0: 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We are bringing back our kid co-host. I'm very, very excited for this. 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

0: 91.5 CKPR. I recently did my very first Pilates reformer class. So that's the Pilates class where you're on the machine thing that like slides back and forth. And I've only done one. I loved it. I enjoyed it so much. Everything was explained very well to us about how the machine works and why we have to do those things, which I love being explained why on the things, because I'm like, oh, okay, great. Then I definitely will extra make sure I pay attention when I'm setting it up and stuff, right? So I finish the class, I get home, I see my boyfriend, and I look at him and I was like, just so you know, I am fitness now. That's all I said. I just looked at him. My hand leaned up against the wall like I was, you know, trying to seduce him or something. And I was like, I am fitness. And he just looks at me and he's like, what's wrong with you? And I'm like, we don't have enough time. But was I sore the next day? No, I wasn't sore. Am I wondering if I did the stuff hard enough? No, not really. I'm aware of my muscles in that I've used ones that I haven't used in a long time. I really, really enjoyed the class. But again, if you see me out in the world, just remember that I am fitness after one Pilates class.
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0: 91.5 CKPR. Do you need a neat trick for getting out of paying for drinks for people? Are you considered an artist, perchance? Well, this is what Salvador Dali used to do, which I think is hilarious. He would say, yeah, yeah, I'll grab the meals. I'll get the bill. I'll get the next round, whatever. And he'd offer to pay by check, okay? And you're thinking, checks, God, those are so outdated. They are, but it has a purpose. He would do drawings on the backs of the checks and therefore making them works of art, and very unlikely that the business would actually cash the check because now they have a Salvador Dali drawing. So what do you do then about the food that's not paid for, the drinks that aren't paid for? Is somebody else picking up that tab, or is the establishment just going to wipe it clean and forget about it because now they've got a Salvador Dali drawing? So if you think that you can master that, I wish you the best of luck.
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It's that time where I'm thinking, what am I having for dinner? I had some really good sweet corn this week. Yeah, some peaches and cream from Baloo's. That was delicious. Went with hot dogs. Had some homegrown little sun squashes that my friend gave us. And I'm like, this is all such good food. And I'm like, but also, I kind of just want dino nuggies. So that's where my brain's at. It's No Doubt and Don't Speak on 91.5 CKPR.

0: 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Netflix has a documentary about Ray Gunn. The name might be familiar. That's the breakdancer from Australia from the Paris Olympics a few years ago, where she had that really weird dance and the whole internet just like got on board, and then they were very immediately off board and they were like tearing her apart, and there was conspiracy theories about how she even qualified, all of the things. And so Netflix did a documentary. They talked to her about it. I watched it the other day and it was really good. I found it very informative. I believed the people not within her circle talking about like, hey, when they did the qualifiers that day, she was the most skilled person that showed up to the event that day. And the judging panel were international breakdancers. You know, it wasn't just a bunch of yokel locals judging on this. No, like it was a legitimate qualifying Olympic event. Like they have such high standards for that. So she went to the Olympics. She got nervous. She was stressed. And the performance that we saw was the one that she felt inspired to do. She had practiced it and it didn't go over very well. But hey, she's moved on with her life. And it was a really good documentary. So if you've got about an hour or so, I would suggest watching it.
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0: Thunder Bay's radio station, 91.5 CKPR. The internet has come together to gather some of the biggest mistakes you can make on a first date. And I'm like, okay, I'm reading through it. I'm not going on any first dates anytime soon. No, thank you. But reading through this list, I'm like, yeah, that makes a lot of sense. Oh, that makes sense. For example, trying hard to impress someone that, you know, you don't even know if you like them yet. It's not about getting picked. They say it's about figuring out if there's enough of a connection for date number two, right? And you kind of forget about that. You pressure yourself and you're like, oh, I have to try something. No. We are showing up with pants and deodorant and being like, hey, do I like you enough to want to hang out again? Right? I like that one. Being mindful to ask questions, but then also listen to the other person's answers. And maybe have follow-up questions. You know what I mean? That's part of the evolution of conversations and how they go. Oftentimes, they can turn into like a monologue, you know, a singular person podcast per se. And maybe avoid going to dinner on a first date. Go and do something where you can be distracted by an activity or by the thing that you're doing, whether it's going for like mini putt or you're checking out the farmer's market or something like that. Something low pressure and you can have a distraction that's around you. And then again, it's about seeing if you actually want to hang out with that person at least a second time.
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0: Those payday code words could happen at any time. 7 days a week, 24/7. 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And then there's the bonus code words, which you got to stop by. We go to a business every single Friday for just a couple hours and we hang out there. 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